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0: Showers will ease overnight, but across the north and west they will persist. Clear spells developing for a time, but further rain reaching western parts by dawn. Lows of 12 degrees.
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1: Sir Keir Starmer has said he felt sick watching footage of police handcuffing student Henry Novak as he lay dying, but he warned against using the case to stir division and urged respect for Novak's family.
2: They have been through the most awful experience. They don't want this whipped up. Nigel Farage is completely wrong to use this to try and create division. He would be wrong in any circumstances. But when Henry's family are saying, please don't do that, it's our son.
1: The way successive governments have made changes to the terms and conditions of some student loans has been described as sneaky. Sir Philip Ogre, chairman of the Ogre Review into Higher Education Funding, told MPs changes were made in an almost sneaky way. The former SNP chief executive Peter Murrell has returned to court a week after admitting to embezzling £400,000 of the party's money. Murrell will be sentenced later this month. And the King, Queen and Princess of Wales have arrived at a reception marking the 125th anniversary of a cancer charity. From Radio News Hub, I'm Johnny Holmes.
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1: Showers will ease overnight, but across the north and west they will persist. Clear spells developing for a time, but further rain reaching western parts by dawn. Lows of 12 degrees.
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1: 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I bet they're called, like, Joe Smith or Lizzie Jones or something. Little joke there. I'm still alive, don't worry.
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1: Sir Keir Starmer has said he felt sick watching footage of police handcuffing student Henry Novak as he lay dying.
2: I have seen the body cam footage. It's harrowing. And I have to say, as a father of a 17-year-old, I felt sick watching it.
1: The Prime Minister said there needs to be an examination into how accusations of racism informed the police's decision-making in the case. The family of a British couple jailed in Iran on spying charges say they have lost an appeal against their convictions. Craig and Lindsay Foreman were jailed while travelling through Iran during an around-the-world trip by motorcycle. The pair have always denied the espionage charges. Andy Burnham has signalled he could bring in a 10-year plan to renationalise the water industry. It comes as South West Water Limited has been handed a record fine of almost £2 million after a parasitic outbreak in Devon. And Liverpool have opened talks with Andoni Iraola about becoming their new head coach. From Radio News Hub, I'm Johnny Holmes.
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1: Showers will ease overnight, but across the north and west they will persist. Clear spells developing for a time, but further rain reaching western parts by dawn. Lows of 12 degrees.
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I've heard people say that too much of anything is not good for you, baby. But I don't know about that. There's many times that we've loved and we've shared love and made love. It doesn't seem to me like it's enough.

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1: Sir Keir Starmer has said he felt sick watching footage of police handcuffing student Henry Novak as he lay dying, but he warned against using the case to stir division and urged respect for Novak's family.
2: They have been through the most awful experience. They don't want this whipped up. Nigel Farage is completely wrong to use this to try and create division. He would be wrong in any circumstances. But when Henry's family are saying, please don't do that, it's our son.
1: The way successive governments have made changes to the terms and conditions of some student loans has been described as sneaky. Sir Philip Ogre, chairman of the Ogre Review into Higher Education Funding, told MPs changes were made in an almost sneaky way. The former SNP chief executive Peter Murrell has returned to court a week after admitting to embezzling £400,000 of the party's money. Murrell will be sentenced later this month. And the King, Queen and Princess of Wales have arrived at a reception marking the 125th anniversary of a cancer charity. From Radio News Hub, I'm Johnny Holmes.
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1: Showers will ease overnight, but across the north and west they will persist. Clear spells developing for a time, but further rain reaching western parts by dawn. Lows of 12 degrees.
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1: I've always loved that. It goes along like Billy O. You got Murray McKechnie there cracking away on his trombone, Gus Bivona on the clarinet, and those of you with the ear to the trombone section will have heard Cy Zentner leading that section, Knockout. The fantastic Count Basie Orchestra and Kid from Red Bank, because of course the Count was the Kid from Red Bank. He was born 21st of August 1904 in Red Bank, New Jersey. Teresa Brewer, you don't hear her very often, do you? With the Mercer Ellington Big Band. Mercer, of course, being Duke Ellington's son.
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1: Sir Keir Starmer has said he felt sick watching footage of police handcuffing student Henry Novak as he lay dying.
2: I have seen the body cam footage. It's harrowing. And I have to say, as a father of a 17-year-old, I felt sick watching it.
1: The Prime Minister said there needs to be an examination into how accusations of racism informed the police's decision-making in the case. The family of a British couple jailed in Iran on spying charges say they have lost an appeal against their convictions. Craig and Lindsay Foreman were jailed while travelling through Iran during an around-the-world trip by motorcycle. The pair have always denied the espionage charges. Andy Burnham has signalled he could bring in a 10-year plan to renationalise the water industry. It comes as South West Water Limited has been handed a record fine of almost £2 million after a parasitic outbreak in Devon. And Liverpool have opened talks with Andoni Iraola about becoming their new head coach. From Radio News Hub, I'm Johnny Holmes.
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1: Showers will ease overnight, but across the north and west they will persist. Clear spells developing for a time, but further rain reaching western parts by dawn. Lows of 12 degrees.
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And remember, always consult a qualified health professional about any concerns relating to your own health and well-being.

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1: The Home Secretary has condemned clashes between protesters and police following 18-year-old Henry Novak's murder. Shabana Mahmood says Henry's family made a powerful call to not let his death be used to create further division or tension. Hundreds gathered outside Southampton Central Police Station, where chairs, cans and flares were thrown at police. Over 80% of people retiring will find themselves at minimum standard of living. That's what Pension UK are warning. Zoe Alexander is their spokesperson.
2: We'd really like to see contributions go up from 8 to 12% and those contributions to be taken from the first pound of earnings. We think that will have a really significant positive effect on retirement outcomes.
1: The Prime Minister is set to face questions from MPs following the release of thousands of documents relating to Lord Peter Mandelson. Documents revealed private messages between the peer and other senior ministers in which they admitted frustrations with the government. And Harry Kane's now got his own waxwork figure at Madame Tussauds in London ahead of the World Cup. For On Radio News Hub, I'm Frankie Hersine.
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1: A band of rain moving eastwards throughout the day, with showers most frequent and likely across the north, where it will be heavy at times too. A mix of sunshine and showers for the rest, and a high of 18 degrees Celsius.
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0: 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But here at HWD Hospital Radio, every Sunday morning, Mike Binns plays the songs chosen by you. 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
1: Marianne's been on. She asked me for a request a while ago. Well, she asked Basement Bill. He's been furtling around down there in the record library.
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1: Hello, good morning. It's Wednesday the 3rd of June. I hope your week's been okay so far. I'm Ben Monse and this is your morning report. Here's what we've got coming up on today's programme.
2: Eating became kind of quite a stressful situation for me because I never knew kind of what would happen at each mealtime, whether I would lose consciousness.
1: There's a rare condition which causes people to black out every time they swallow. We hear Sarah's story.
3: It's been too long, Woody. Came here as fast as I could after Jesse called for help.
1: Will you be going to the cinemas and beyond this month? Well,

0: Toy Story 5 is set to release in theatres.
1: Shared moments are very important from a positive point of view. But of course, when you lose, you also support each other. And you can see what football means to people, because of course there are winners and there are losers. And it's really just about, you know, togetherness and people, friends getting together and having fun.
0: And Liz takes a look at how football is bringing people together ahead of the World Cup. But first, let's take a look at what the weather's doing today. A band of rain will gradually clear eastwards through the day, although it may linger across parts of Scotland. Behind it, there'll be a mix of sunshine and showers, with some of those turning heavy and thundery, especially further north, where hail is also possible. It'll be a windy day for most of us, so keep an umbrella handy. Highs of 18 degrees. Now, before we get going, let's take a look at some of the other stories making headlines today. In the newsroom is Frankie.
2: The Home Secretary has condemned clashes between protesters and police following 18-year-old Henry Novak's murder. Shabana Mahmood says Henry's family made a powerful call to not let his death be used to create further division or tension. Hundreds gathered outside Southampton Central Police Station, where chairs, cans and flares were thrown at police. Over 80% of people retiring will find themselves at the minimum standard of living. That's what Pension UK are warning. Minimum means you can cover basic needs with some money left over for spending. Zoe Alexander is the spokesperson for Pension UK.
3: We're currently in the middle of a process of talking to the government about where the contributions should rise. That's part of the Pensions Commission report that's underway at the moment. We'd really like to see contributions go up from 8 to 12% and from those contributions to be taken from the first pound of earnings. We think that will have a really significant positive effect on retirement outcomes.
2: The Prime Minister is set to face questions from MPs following the release of thousands of documents relating to Lord Peter Mandelson. The documents revealed private messages between the peer and other senior ministers in which they admitted frustrations with the government. In one of them, Lord Mandelson said Number 10 was bereft and beleaguered. The NHS's focus on digital access is reducing support for frail older people. That's according to the Public Accounts Committee. Sir Geoffrey Clifton Brown, MP, is the chair of the PAC.
4: Our society is ageing. And as we age, unfortunately, we need more medical help. And this is particularly so for the over 65s in relation to this field of frailty, particularly the severely frail. There's 250,000 people that are severely frail. It's a mark of a civilized society, how it treats its elderly people, and we owe it to them to make sure that the system works for them.
2: MPs have also raised concerns that planned cuts to integrated care boards could further weaken preventative care for older people. And Harry Kane's now got his own waxwork figure at Madame Tussauds in London ahead of the World Cup.
0: Let's take a quick flick through the morning papers, where the fallout from the murder of university student Henry Novak dominates many of this morning's front pages. The Metro leads with calls for police officers to face prosecution after footage emerged showing the 18-year-old being arrested after he was stabbed in Southampton. The paper says the man convicted of murdering Henry, Vikram Digwa, had told officers he was a victim of a racist attack. The Sun focuses on the police response too, reporting that one of the officers involved has resigned following the release of body cam footage. The Daily Mirror says Home Secretary Shabana Mahmood has promised answers for Henry's family while appealing for calm amid protests linked to the case. Several papers look at the wider political reaction. In an exclusive for the Daily Mail, Conservative leader Kemi Badenoch describes Henry's killing as a seminal moment in the fight against racism, comparing it to the murder of Stephen Lawrence in 1993. Meanwhile, The Guardian reports that politicians and community leaders have joined Henry's family in urging calm amid concerns that his death is being used to inflame racial tensions. Away from that story, the Financial Times leads on international security. It reports that the United States is discussing whether to deploy nuclear weapons in additional European NATO countries, beyond the six nations that currently host them, citing officials briefed on the talks. Now let's turn our attention away from the front pages and take a look at what's trending on the socials today. Hashtag Henry is trending with further reaction from the public about the police response to Henry Novak's murder. A lot of footage from the subsequent clashes between protesters and riot police in Southampton yesterday. Hashtag Love Island is popular after the second episode of the new series aired last night. A lot of comments about one of the new contestants making waves on the show. And a bit of gaming news with both God of War and Wolverine trending, with new trailers released for both games, stirring up debate and theories about what the plots could be. Now, a mother of two who blacked out whenever she ate has been treated for the rare medical condition. Holly has more.
5: 50-year-old Sarah Hall's heart stopped beating properly 12 times in a single day, triggered simply by her swallowing. The extremely rare medical condition, called cardioinhibitory swallow syncope, is thought to only ever have been reported in 150 cases worldwide. Sarah says it was having a huge impact on her life.
6: It kind of progressively got worse over kind of leading up to my treatment. So it had a huge impact in like the few months leading up to my treatment, whereby I was unable to drive and then unable to work, because it was quite unpredictable as to when it would happen, and there were no particular foods that would trigger it. It was just eating was the main trigger, or swallowing. But generally for me, my symptoms were at their worst when I was swallowing food. So huge impact, like eating became kind of quite a stressful situation for me, because I never knew kind of what would happen at each mealtime, whether I would lose consciousness or not. So it became, eating became very, very functional and unenjoyable, and quite a stressful time.
5: Sarah's now been treated after she joined a medical trial funded by the British Heart Foundation. It's being presented at the annual conference of the British Cardiovascular Society in Manchester. She says life can now go back to normal.
6: Literally, as soon as I had the treatment, the first meal I ate, and from every single meal I've eaten from having my treatment, I've been absolutely fine. I haven't had any symptoms. I don't get the dizziness when I eat anymore. Or obviously I'm not losing consciousness, but literally since I've walked out of the hospital and every meal I've eaten since then, it's been amazing.
5: And Sarah's very glad she did the trial.
6: I think for some people it might sound a bit scary, maybe being part of a trial, or they might feel a bit unsure. And obviously that's down to every individual. But I feel particularly lucky to have been part of the trial, to have had my life changed, but also to sort of raise awareness to others that it's had such a positive impact on my life that I would hope that others would benefit from it.
0: If you're planning on going to the cinema this month, then you might be interested in seeing a family favourite, which is back on the big screen, and this time technology's in the firing line. Lucy Gormanly has more.
7: You've got a friend in me. You've got a friend in me.
8: Can you believe it's been almost 30 years since the first Toy Story film came out? Well, it's back, and this time for its fifth instalment. This one tackles the modern world with a focus on technology, as the toys band together to save their owner from the threat of electronic devices. All of the well-known favourites are back, including Woody and Buzz Lightyear, and there's a new kind of villain, a smart tablet called Lilypad. Well, Tom Hanks, who voices Cowboy Woody, says he loves the franchise.
9: He's aged like a fine toy. All right, he's made out of organic materials, and that has a tendency to, sag and wear out. I trust the folks at Pixar so much that when they say, hey, we have an idea for the next Toy Story movie, I don't ask any questions. I just show up and say, what do you need from Woody? And I will try to bring it forth for you. They didn't have to, and I think Andrew, I don't know if you've spoken to our director, when he asked, you can do anything that you want to here, what do you think? And he said, I think there's another Toy Story, and I think everybody was surprised, us and the folks at Pixar as well. But there it is.
8: In a world of phones and other devices, Tom says it doesn't beat human connections.
9: I don't think there's anything more important than connection with another human being. And alas, screens and whatnot can seem as though that's not necessary. And all the characters in our movie come to realize that. Look, these things are fun. A screen, and there's an awful lot that you can do, but what it cannot do is give you the molecular connection with another human being, and life is not worth living alone.
8: Director Andrew Stanton and producer Lindsay Collins agree.
10: I'd say for almost 8 years now, kids have technology in their hands at a younger and younger age, and it's not going away. It's like my parents talked about when TV came into the house, and it changed everything, and it never went back. And it's kind of clear since the pandemic, it's not going back. So how do the toys deal with it?
11: Yeah. you imagine what that must mean for toys, and there must be like the worst, it's like the worst threat possible for them.
10: Oh, they always need direction.
11: Oh, come on.
10: And they always invite direction. But they do have their groove, and they know where to sit. But we've always tried to make the characters evolve and expand and grow up a little bit more. So there's always a bit of a challenge for them every time they record. That's what's thrilling. Nobody wants to go back and repeat themselves. And so many years have passed between each movie. That's the only reason these movies, I think, still work, is because we embrace time.
8: There's even a scope for a sixth film.
12: We don't know what's coming down the pike, and so I am not going to be surprised if it happens. And if it does, I predict I will be delighted by what these folks come up with.
8: It's out in cinemas on the 19th of June.
0: Coming up after the break, we hear about the important role music played in a cancer survivor's recovery. Plus, Liz talks about some of the social benefits of going to watch the footy.
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0: Welcome back. Now, music can soundtrack all the big moments in life. For cancer survivor Lewis, it's helped him through his treatment. Lewis was diagnosed with a rare form of cancer at 18 months old, with a tumour that affects around 100 children each year. It left him blind and partially deaf, but his love for music has never stopped, and now he's making a successful career out of it. Here he is to tell us more.
16: When I was 18 months old, I was diagnosed with a rare children's cancer called neuroblastoma. The cancer left me completely blind, and as a result of treatment, I was also left partly deaf. But I never gave up on music. Music has been a constant in my life, through treatment, through growing up, and now I'm lucky enough that it's a big part of my career too. I'm a drummer, a pianist, a music producer and a mix engineer, and I perform with artists including Lee Mead and Ella Henderson, along with many, many other amazing artists. I've also worked with the wonderful charity Living Paintings, who I'm also a trustee of, on their wonderful range of Touch to See books, editing audio descriptions read by Olivia Coleman, Richard E. Grant, and Alex Kingston, to name just a few. When I was in Year 6, our Leavers performance was of a musical called School Days. The songs that featured in the musical really inspired me and stuck with me, to the point where, last year, I realised that even though I hadn't heard those songs for well over a decade, I could still remember them quite distinctly. So I decided to track down the writer of the play to thank him for that inspiration. When I got in touch with Andrew and told him my story, he invited me to help him re-record the songs of School Days for the 25th anniversary edition, which will be performed by primary schools across the UK this summer. It really is amazing to me to think that thousands of children will be performing versions that I recorded of these songs that meant so much to me when I was their age. We're donating 20% of the proceeds from School Days to Solving Kids Cancer UK, a charity that I'm a proud ambassador for. It's important for me to share my story because I want children and families who are at the beginning of this journey, and people out there who aren't disabled, to know that, despite our disabilities and the challenges we face every day, there are people like me out there living amazing, fulfilling lives, just like everyone else.
0: Now, if you're looking forward to the World Cup and you're planning to watch some of the games in the pub, you're not alone. Whether you're there for a pint of Diet Coke or a beer, 2 in 3 Brits reckon watching football socially boosts their mood compared to watching it at home. And one former footballer agrees. Liz Whittaker has more.
17: If you can think as far back as 1990, you might remember this. You got

0: That's arguably one of Liverpool's greatest ever players and ex-Three Lions star John Barnes on New Order's World in Motion, which was the official England track all those years ago. And now he's back.
1: The football's coming up. I want to encourage everybody to come out and have a good time, get involved and have lots of fun supporting whichever team you want to support for the football coming up this summer.
2: Shared moments are very important from a positive point of view. But of course, when you lose, you also support each other. And you can see what football means to people, because of course there are winners and there are losers. And it's really just about, you know, togetherness and people, friends getting together and having fun. So of course, yes, you'll be disappointed if you've lost, happy if you've won. However, you know, football gives you that gamut of emotions. And also the best thing about football is that no matter what happens today, there's always tomorrow. And you can always look forward to getting that feeling of happiness and togetherness, even if you've lost week in, week out. I have to say, I'm a fan of VAR. I must admit, most people are, but I am. But of course, now we're talking about BAR, belonging, atmosphere and relationships. And that is what football is. Football is about a tribe, regardless of who you support. England, Scotland, Liverpool, Everton. So that's the belonging. The relationships is, once again, that you have with your, not only the relationships you have with your fellow fans, but also the opposition fans, which hopefully doesn't lead into too much aggression, but is more a bit of banter. And the atmosphere is self-explanatory. I mean, you can go to football matches all over, or you can go and watch a football in a pub, and you can see the atmosphere in a pub when things are going well. So, yeah, while I say I'm a fan of VAR, I'm also a bigger fan of BAR. If you think about, I don't want to get too historical, but you think about the history of pubs, the history of taverns, history of bars, and when people have a hard day at work, to alleviate the stress of work, they just used to come and get away from it all. And of course, this is hundreds of years later, where we just feel it, that it's, you know, a great place to come and just have fun. But it does serve its purpose, because that's what it was made to do all those hundreds of years ago, bringing people together, alleviating the stress of having to work, and you come and you have fun, and then you head home. So yeah, it serves its purpose, not just from the point of view of people coming and having a drink, but it's also to relieve your stress.
0: And here's a taste of his new recording.
3: You've got to hold your pint, but be there for kickoff time. You're here to back your team, but staying home is a crime. They're always shouting and singing through defense and attack. You're always welcome inside. It's sunny round the back. Catch me if you can, because I'm the pub-going man. And watching with these guys is the master plan. We ain't no armchair fans. We don't watch football wrong. Summer in the pub, I know we can't go wrong.
0: None of the UK's teams managed to win in Italy in 1990, with England coming in fourth place. They'll be hoping for better luck in North America. Scotland's first game's on the 14th against Haiti, and the first England match is against Croatia on the 17th. And remember, if you're planning to have alcohol, please drink responsibly.
4: I will be right there in a sunny pub garden as soon as the World Cup starts, right next to my friends who understand it a lot better than me and can explain it to me. Now, moving on from the World Cup, Frankie's back with a look at today's sport news.
5: Colby Maynou believes England can 100% win the World Cup this summer as he prepares to live out a boyhood dream. The Manchester United midfielder was part of the group that trained for the first time at England's pre-tournament camp in Florida on Tuesday as Thomas Tuchel's men step up their preparations.
6: Always wanted to play in a World Cup for all my life. It's the biggest tournament in the world. So it's definitely different from the Euros, but try and approach it in the same with the goal that we want to win.
5: In other football news, Craig Bellamy believes Wales have got their new main man up top after Lewis Kumas opened up his account in a 1-1 draw with Ghana. Sir Kenny Dalglish has thanked medical staff after revealing his cancer diagnosis. The 75-year-old former Scotland, Celtic and Liverpool great was moved to issue a statement after mistakenly posting on social media. He says, unlike my mobile phone use, the treatment is going well. And in tennis, world number one Aryna Sabalenka continues her bid for a first French Open title today against 25th seed Diana Schneider in the quarterfinals at Roland Garros.
4: Now, sadly, that's all we've got time for on the programme today. That was your Wednesday morning report. Thanks so much for listening. We'll be back again tomorrow with your next update and even more stories for you. Until then, I hope you have a lovely day.

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1: The Home Secretary has condemned clashes between protesters and police following 18-year-old Henry Novak's murder. Hundreds gathered outside Southampton Central Police Station, where chairs, cans and flares were thrown at police. MPs are warning the government to steer clear of banning young people from watching educational content on YouTube and TikTok. The all-party parliamentary group say these videos provide a unique space in lowering barriers for learning online, as the government considers an outright ban on social media for under-16s. NHS care is a postcode lottery for older frail patients. That's the warning from the Public Accounts Committee in its most recent report. MP Sir Geoffrey Clifton-Brown is chair of the PAC.
2: I mean, I represent a constituency that got quite a lot of elderly people, and I know that quite a percentage of my elderly people do not use the internet. And I think, again, GP practices need to take that into account.
1: And Harry Kane's now got his own waxwork figure at Madame Tussauds in London. He says it's a real honour. From Radio News Sub, I'm Frankie Hairsign.
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4: This global running day, figures from Garmin show nearly two-thirds of Brits now identify as runners while reporting improvements to physical and mental health. Here's former Team GB Olympic runner Ewan Thomas.
5: Runners are lacing up to boost their mood, and it's working. The data shows runners recording lower stress and higher sleep.

0: deep scores than non-runners, and more people want in on the action, as running is more popular now than ever. Smartwatches and apps are helping power the rise of running, so much so that 43% wouldn't run if they couldn't track it.
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2: A band of rain moving eastwards throughout the day, with showers most frequent and likely across the north, where it will be heavy at times too. A mix of sunshine and showers for the rest, and a high of 18 degrees Celsius.

0: 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Wake me up before you go, go. 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
1: Ministers are urging for calm after violent clashes between protesters and police following 18-year-old Henry Novak's murder. Ben Monse has more.
2: Hundreds gathered outside Southampton Central Police Station and close to where Henry was killed, where chairs, cans and flares were thrown at police. The 18-year-old was arrested as he lay dying from stab wounds after he was accused of racism by his attacker. An investigation into the response is ongoing. Shabana Mahmood says his family didn't want his death to fuel tensions, adding that protesters have hijacked the tragedy to stir up violence and disorder.
1: The UK economy is set for stronger growth than previously expected this year, but next year's forecast has been cut. Amid concerns over the continued economic impact of the war in Iran. MPs are warning against the government banning young people from viewing educational content on social media. A blanket ban on social media for under-16s remains under consideration. And a study by Virgin Media O2's found that around a third of us spent up to an hour and a half scrolling through our phones without purpose each day. From Radio News Hub, I'm Frankie Hersine.
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0: HWD Hospital Radio weather.
1: A band of rain moving eastwards throughout the day, with showers most frequent and likely across the north, where it will be heavy at times too. A mix of sunshine and showers for the rest, and a high of 18 degrees Celsius.
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0: So hello again and welcome to 2 hours of classic gold. Great music to play you and one or two of my guilty pleasures. Pretty distinctive too. Yep, the Trogs. The Swinging Blue Jeans and their Last Swing. Accept me for what I am. I think I share an enthusiasm for Dionne Warwick with one of my heroes, Tony Blackburn.
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1: Protesters clashed with police in Southampton last night over the death of 18-year-old Henry Novak. Ben Monte has more.
2: Chairs, cans, stones and flares were pelted at police in riot gear as crowds gathered at Southampton Police Station and near to where Henry was killed. The 18-year-old died from stab wounds moments after he was placed in handcuffs, with his attacker accusing him of racist abuse. Reform UK leader Nigel Farage says the public should respond with rage to the incident, while Kemi Badenoch called it a seminal moment for Britain.
1: The UK's economy is expecting stronger growth than previously expected this year, while inflation should also come down. But growth forecasts have been cut for next year over concerns of the long-term impact of the Iran war. Emergency services are at the scene of a crash involving a Royal Navy helicopter in Devon. Police say it happened in a field near Okehampton, with several road closures in place around the area. And MPs are warning the government to steer clear of banning young people from watching educational content on YouTube and TikTok. From Radio News Hub, I'm Frankie Hersein.
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1: Bands of rain moving eastwards throughout the day, but a mix of sunshine and showers following. Rain most likely in the north, with hail and thunder possible too. Highs today of 18 degrees Celsius.
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1: Hampshire Police say 11 officers were injured as a result of the unrest sparked by the death of 18-year-old Henry Novak. Ben Monte has more.
2: Hundreds gathered outside Southampton Central Police Station and close to where Henry was killed, where chairs, cans and flares were thrown at police. The 18-year-old was arrested as he lay dying from stab wounds after he was accused of racism by his attacker. Shabana Mahmood says his family didn't want his death to fuel tensions, adding that protesters have hijacked the tragedy to stir up violence and disorder.
1: An investigation's underway after a Royal Navy helicopter crashed in Devon this morning. It happened just before 4 a.m. in a field at Sowton Down near Oakham. A committee of MPs are warning against the government banning young people from viewing educational content on social media. A blanket ban on social media for under-16s remains under consideration. And a study by Virgin Media O2's found that around a third of us spend up to an hour and a half doom-scrolling through our phones each day. From Radio News Hub, I'm Frankie Hairsign.
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4: This global running day, figures from Garmin show nearly two-thirds of Brits now identify as runners while reporting improvements to physical and mental health. Here's former Team GB Olympic runner Ewan Thomas.
5: Runners are lacing up to boost their mood, and it's working. The data shows runners recording lower stress and higher sleep scores than non-runners, and more people want in on the action, as running is more popular now than ever. Smartwatches and apps are helping power the rise of running, so much so that 43% wouldn't run if they couldn't track it.
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1: Bands of rain moving eastwards throughout the day, but a mix of sunshine and showers following. Rain most likely in the north, with hail and thunder possible too. Highs today of 18 degrees Celsius.
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0: 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Wake me up before you go, songs you can have a dance to? 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
1: Protesters clashed with police in Southampton last night over the death of 18-year-old Henry Novak, who was arrested as he lay dying from stab wounds. Ben Monsey has more.
2: Chairs, cans, stones and flares were pelted at police in riot gear as crowds gathered at Southampton Police Station and near to where Henry was killed. The 18-year-old died from stab wounds moments after he was placed in handcuffs, with his attacker accusing him of racist abuse. Reform UK leader Nigel Farage says the public should respond with rage to the incident, while Kemi Badenoch called it a seminal moment for Britain.
1: Emergency services are at the scene of a crash involving a Royal Navy helicopter in Devon. Police say it happened in a field near Okehampton, with several road closures in place around the area. And there's a new judge on Celebrity MasterChef. Michelin-starred Giorgio Locatelli has joined the UK show after judging the Italian version. That's the latest from Radio News Hub. I'm Lucy Gorman-Lee.
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1: A mix of sunshine and showers, most frequent in the north with hail and thunder possible for many. Windy for most areas with a high of 18 degrees Celsius.
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1: Corby Maynou believes England can 100% win the World Cup this summer as he prepares to live out a boyhood dream. The Manchester United midfielder was part of the group that trained for the first time at England's pre-tournament camp in Florida on Tuesday as Thomas Tuchel's men step up their preparations.
2: Always wanted to play in a World Cup for all my life. It's the biggest tournament in the world. So it's definitely different from the Euros, but try and approach it in the same with the goal that we want to win.
1: In other football news, Craig Bellamy believes Wales have got their new main man up top after Lewis Kumas opened up his account in a 1-1 draw with Ghana. Sir Kenny Dalglish has thanked medical staff after revealing his cancer diagnosis. The 75-year-old former Scotland, Celtic and Liverpool great was moved to issue a statement after mistakenly posting on social media. He says, "Unlike my mobile phone use, the treatment is going well." And in tennis, world number one Aryna Sabalenka continues her bid for a first French Open title today against 25th seed Diana Schneider in the quarterfinals at Roland Garros.
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1: South West Water Limited has been handed a record fine of almost £2 million for supplying water unfit for human consumption after a parasitic outbreak in Devon. The company pleaded guilty to an offence over the contamination of water by a parasite which causes sickness and diarrhoea. Meanwhile, Makerfield candidate Andy Burnham has signalled he could bring in a 10-year plan to renationalise the water industry. The Governor of the Bank of England has said the bank should not increase its inflation target, stressing that it is important to give households confidence it can bring down the rising cost of living. Andrew Bailey also told members of the House of Lords Economic Affairs Committee that he believes inflation would currently be at 2% target level, were it not for the conflict in the Middle East. And mortgage approvals reached their highest level for more than a year in April, according to the Bank of England's figures. The B of E said in its money and credit report that 65,945 mortgage approvals for house purchases were recorded in April.
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1: I've always loved that. It goes along like Billy O. You got Murray McKechnie there cracking away on his trombone, Gus Bivona on the clarinet, and those of you with the ear to the trombone section will have heard Cy Zentner leading that section, Knockout. A fantastic Count Basie Orchestra and Kid from Red Bank, because of course the Count was the Kid from Red Bank. He was born 21st of August 1904 in Red Bank, New Jersey. Teresa Brewer, you don't hear her very often, do you? With the Mercer Ellington Big Band. Mercer, of course, being Duke Ellington's son.
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3: Kim Kardashian and Sir Lewis Hamilton have gone Instagram official 3 months after being first linked. In a carousel of photos shared on Instagram, which she captioned lately, she included a video of herself and Hamilton cycling along a river in New York on a sunny day. Singer Dua Lipa shared photographs of her wedding with actor Callum Turner. The 30-year-old pop star tied the knot with the Masters of the Air actor at a small ceremony in London on Sunday. Lipa wore a tailored ivory-coloured blazer with matching skirts and gloves, complete with a wide-brimmed hat and pointed heels. Lady Victoria Beckham's reacted enthusiastically to her youngest son visiting the site where the Spice Girls recorded their first hit single. Wannabe, which celebrates its 30th anniversary next month, was famously recorded at the Strongroom Studios in London. Dame Joan Collins has reunited with her Royals co-star Elizabeth Hurley on the red carpet for her upcoming Whodunit. The 93-year-old, best known for playing Alexis Carrington in Dynasty, stars in the upcoming film A Murder Between Friends.
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0: 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On air and online 52 weeks of the year. Taking you behind the healthcare headlines, this is Word on Health.
1: Research shows that for those of us blessed with it, sight is the sense we fear losing the most. It's estimated around 2 million people across the UK live with some level of sight loss, a large proportion of which is avoidable. Louise Gow is clinical lead for eye health and low vision at the RNIB.
2: We estimate up to about 50% is avoidable, and in that category would be people that haven't come forward for treatment or who haven't had routine eye examinations and have missed the chance for treatment. There might be people who don't know how to use the healthcare system or who have concerns around wearing glasses when they were little, so perhaps they didn't have an eye examination when they were young and that meant that they developed an amblyopic or a lazy eye. And then there are groups of people who find having an eye test very difficult, so people with learning disabilities and perhaps who don't have English as their first language, they miss the opportunity for treatment.
1: Louise, what are the risk factors for developing sight loss?
2: In your lifetime, you have a 1 in 5 chance of having sight loss. And as you get older, with each decade, that increases. So by the time you're 90, you have a 1 in 2 chance of having sight loss. If you are from an ethnic community, then you're more likely to have diabetes and glaucoma. Those are two big causes of sight loss. If you're female, 2/3 of the people on the registration are female. People with learning disabilities are 10 times more likely. If you're a child with learning disabilities, you're 28 times more likely to have sight loss. And another group that's perhaps worth mentioning here are people who don't have a fixed address and don't have access to eye care so easily.
1: Are there steps we can take with regards to diet, exercise, lifestyle to contribute to better eye health care?
2: Anything that is good for your heart and your brain is good for your eyes. Managing your weight, managing your sugar levels. If you have diabetes, managing your diabetes, your blood pressure, exercise. If you smoke, you are twice as likely to have sight loss, according to the statistics.
1: What about the types of vitamin supplements we see in the likes of pharmacy claiming to be helpful to sight?
2: There's no evidence to suggest that taking those supplements will stop you getting sight loss. There are certain groups of people with established eye disease that do benefit statistically from those supplements, but taking them will not reduce your risks. But a good healthy diet, what they call a rainbow plate, lots of colourful vegetables will do your eyes a world of good.
1: Why are regular eye checks so important?
2: Firstly, because way too many people live in the UK with cataracts and with ageing conditions such as just simply needing reading glasses that are not corrected. But more importantly, there are a number of eye conditions that are silent, if you like, so you don't have obvious symptoms of them and they will be picked up in a routine eye examination before they've done any damage. Glaucoma is a classic example that is caused when the pressure goes up in the eye and that damages the optic nerve, but it's not until it's quite a late stage that you will have symptoms of that. So having a routine eye examination will pick up glaucoma before it's done any damage, and then it can be treated and controlled. Diabetes as well, you can have quite a lot of damage at the back of the eye from diabetes before you're aware of it, and then the treatment is much harder. Keeping on top of those two factors by having a routine eye examination is so important.
1: What about children?
2: I think there's a lot of myths around eye care for children, that wearing glasses makes your sight worse and that sort of thing, but actually it can prevent a lot of sight loss that's as a result of developmental change. So for instance, if you have a squint or a lazy eye, one eye that's more long-sighted than the other, that's treated before you're around about the age of 8, then you can prevent a lazy eye from happening. So getting the children in for routine tests is just as important as having an eye test as you get older.
1: And how often should we get our eyes checked?
2: We recommend an eye test at least every 2 years, and more frequently if you have certain eye conditions like glaucoma or if you're diabetic, and your optometrist will tell you how frequently you should attend for an eye test. But a good average is every 2 years.
1: My grateful thanks to Louise Gow. 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

0: No matter the pain we feel, there is no justification for more violence and disorder. The attacks directed towards police officers in Southampton last night were disgraceful and completely unacceptable.
1: Sir Keir Starmer condemned the violence that Hampshire police say injured 11 officers. 18-year-old Henry was arrested as he lay dying from stab wounds after he was accused of racism by his attacker. An investigation into the response is ongoing. A Royal Navy helicopter has crashed in Devon this morning. Emergency services have been at the scene with road closures in place on the A386 and the A30. It happened just before 4 a.m. in a field at Sowerton down near Okehampton. And social media star KSI says he's grieving after leaving the Sidemen. The Britain's Got Talent judge shocked fans by leaving the YouTube collective over the weekend. From Radio News Hub, I'm Lucy Gorman-Lee.
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1: A mix of sunshine and showers, most frequent in the north with hail and thunder possible for many. Windy for most areas with a high of 18 degrees Celsius.
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0: Mike Binns is here to stop your Saturday morning yawning with The Breakfast Show from 8 a.m. If you're looking for a bit of rest and recuperation, he'll tell you the best places to do that with his roundup of the weather around Europe and the world.
1: We'll tell you some of the best places to go.
0: There's the magnificent mid-morning mind masher.
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0: A teaser to get your brain ticking over. And it's all wrapped up in more music variety, including an instrumental interlude at 9:50. So start your day with the Saturday Breakfast Show from 8 a.m. on HWD Hospital Radio.

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1: Ministers are urging for calm after violent clashes between protesters and police following Henry Novak's murder.
2: But no matter the pain we feel, there is no justification for more violence and disorder. The attacks directed towards police officers in Southampton last night were disgraceful and completely unacceptable.
1: Sir Keir Starmer condemned the violence that Hampshire police say injured 11 officers. 18-year-old Henry

0: KSI says he's grieving after leaving the Sidemen. The Britain's Got Talent judge shocked fans by leaving the YouTube collective over the weekend. From Radio News Hub, I'm Lucy Gorman-Lee.
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0: A mix of sunshine and showers, most frequent in the north with hail and thunder possible for many. Windy for most areas with a high of 18 degrees Celsius.
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1: 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I bet they're called, like, Joe Smith or Lizzie Jones or something. 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
1: More arrests are expected after clashes between police and protesters amid outrage over the death of Henry Novak. The 18-year-old was arrested as he lay dying from stab wounds after he was accused of racism by his attacker. Reform UK leader Nigel Farage says the public should respond with rage to the incident, but Prime Minister Sir Keir Starmer disagrees.
2: Exploiting this tragedy to create grievance and division would be wrong in any circumstances, but to do it when the family are expressly saying, please don't, is unforgivable.
1: Three members of the Royal Navy are now known to have died in a helicopter crash in Devon. It happened just before 4 a.m. at Sowerton Down near Okehampton, with road closures in place on the A386 and the A30. And there's a new judge on Celebrity MasterChef. Michelin-starred Giorgio Locatelli has joined the UK show after judging the Italian version. That's the latest from Radio News Hub. I'm Lucy Gorman-Lee.
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4: This Global Running Day, figures from Garmin show nearly two-thirds of Brits now identify as runners while reporting improvements to physical and mental health. Here's former team

0: Of sunshine and showers, most frequent in the north with hail and thunder possible for many. Windy for most areas with a high of 18 degrees Celsius.
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0: We've got your front row seat to some of the biggest gigs without you having to go anywhere. In concert. Hear some of the world's greatest artists recorded live in concert every weekend. On a dark desert highway, cool wind in my hair. In concert.
1: We're caught in

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1: Ministers are urging for calm after violent clashes between protesters and police following Henry Novak's murder.
2: But no matter the pain we feel, there is no justification for more violence and disorder. The attacks directed towards police officers in Southampton last night were disgraceful and completely unacceptable.
1: Sir Keir Starmer condemned the violence that Hampshire police say injured 11 officers. 18-year-old Henry was arrested as he lay dying from stab wounds after he was accused of racism by his attacker. An investigation into the response is ongoing. Three members of the Royal Navy are now known to have died in a helicopter crash in Devon. It happened just before 4 a.m. at Sowton Down near Okehampton. Head of the Navy, General Sir Gwyn Jones, said in a statement his deepest condolences are with the family, friends and loved ones impacted. And there's a new judge on Celebrity MasterChef. Michelin starred Giorgio Locatelli has joined the UK show after judging the Italian version. That's the latest from Radio News Hub. I'm Jonathan Deutsch.
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1: Rain continues eastwards, becoming slow-moving across parts of Scotland. A mixture of sunshine and showers. Most frequent showers likely in the north, with hail and thunder possible, remaining windy.
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1: Protesters clashed with police in Southampton last night over the death of Henry Novak. Sir Keir Starmer's condemned the violence, which police say injured 11 officers and a police dog.
2: This is a time for serious work, not rage. And let me be clear, we will ensure anyone found engaging in disorder meets the full force of the law, as we have done before.
1: 18-year-old Henry was arrested as he lay dying from stab wounds after he was accused of racism by his attacker. An investigation into the response is ongoing. A Royal Navy helicopter has crashed in a field in Devon. It happened just before 4 a.m. at Sowerton Down near Oakhampton, where emergency services attended. The Prime Minister says it's a deeply worrying time for the families of servicemen. And social media star KSI says he's grieving after leaving the Sidemen. The Britain's Got Talent judge shocked fans by leaving the YouTube collective over the weekend. That's the latest from Radio News Hub. I'm Jonathan Deutsch.
3: Radio Works. This global running day, figures from Garmin show nearly two-thirds of Brits now identify as runners while reporting improvements to physical and mental health. Here's former Team GB Olympic runner Ewan Thomas.
4: Runners are lacing up to boost their mood, and it's working. The data shows runners recording lower stress and higher sleep scores than non-runners, and more people want in on the action, as running is more popular now than ever. Smartwatches and apps are helping power the rise of running, so much so that 43% wouldn't run if they couldn't track it.
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1: Rain continues eastwards, becoming slow-moving across parts of Scotland. A mixture of sunshine and showers, most frequent showers likely in the north with hail and thunder possible, remaining windy.
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1: I've always loved that. It goes along like Billy O. You got Murray McKechnie there cracking away on his trombone, Gus Bivona on the clarinet, and those of you with the ear to the trombone section will have heard Cy Zentner leading that section, Knockout. A fantastic Count Basie Orchestra and Kid from Red Bank, because of course the Count was the Kid from Red Bank. He was born 21st of August 1904 in Red Bank, New Jersey. Teresa Brewer, you don't hear her very often, do you? With the Mercer Ellington Big Band. Mercer, of course, being Duke Ellington's son.
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1: Ministers are urging for calm after violent clashes between protesters and police following Henry Novak's murder.
2: But no matter the pain we feel, there is no justification for more violence and disorder. The attacks directed towards police officers in Southampton last night were disgraceful and completely unacceptable.
1: Keir Starmer condemning the violence there that Hampshire police say injured 11 officers. 18-year-old Henry was arrested as he lay dying from stab wounds after he was accused of racism by his attacker. An investigation into the response is ongoing. The Princess of Wales, who is Commodore-in-Chief of the Fleet Air Arm, said in a personally signed message she was saddened to hear of the deaths of three Royal Navy personnel in a helicopter crash. The crash happened just before 4 a.m. at Sowerton Down near Okehampton. Kate added, William and I hold their families and friends in our hearts at this very difficult time. And TV personality Laura Whitmore has announced she's given birth to her second child unexpectedly early. That's the latest from Radio News Hub. I'm Jonathan Deutsch.
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1: Rain continuing to move to the east, clearing more slowly across parts of Scotland. Showers continue in the north with hail and thunder possible and remaining windy this evening.
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Well, good evening, folks, and welcome to the Big Band Show. Yeah, folks, we are back after a little break in the monsoon season in Devon. I've never seen as much rain down there in my

Anyway, welcome back to everybody. And good evening to the Big Band family. We've got Helen, Beryl, Trevor, Anne and Mike so far on the chat box. I know Doug said he'd be able to listen to the first half, but not the second. And our good friends from France, they're out for the night, unfortunately. But hopefully we will see a number of our other friends on the Big Band show. Here we go then. We open with a visit to the 400 Club and Restaurant in New York and a Sonny Burke arrangement of a famous Cy Oliver composition. He'd actually just joined the band at Sonny Burke because in an effort to keep up with everything that was going on around him, Jimmy Dorsey, which is who you're going to be listening to, was a little concerned that his smaller band wasn't keeping up with everybody else, and he augmented it to five trumpets, five trombones, four saxes, himself on sax as well, and a full rhythm section. He drafted in the wonderful Sonny Burke, who rearranged all the tracks that they did, and he picked one of his brother's favourite numbers, Opus 1, written by the great Cy Oliver, and said to Sonny, here, pull me arrangement to get for that. So what you're going to hear is Charles Chuck Travis on the tenor, Lou Carter piano, Shorty Solomon on the trumpet, the band leader Mr. Jimmy Dorsey on the alto, wonderful musician. 10th of January 1946, here's Opus 1. Opus 1.

0: in New York on the 10th of January 1946. Sounded like a great band, didn't it? Swung like Billy O. And a bit of more modern power there. So, moving on. Now, here is the great composition by a valve trombone player, Juan Tizol. And this was written when he was with Duke Ellington in the 1940s. And the tune refers to Perdido Street, a legendary street in the Storyville section of New Orleans. Here, from the 11th of November 1944, at the Meadow Brook Ballroom in New Jersey. Well, I think I'll just leave it to the announcer.
1: Now get set for this one on the instrumental side. Harry James and the band and Perdido.

0: Aren't that lovely? That went at a good lick, didn't it? I right enjoyed that. Superb, superb. Harry James there with Juan Tizol's Perdido, Corky Corcoran on the tenor sax. If you're just tuning in, folks, you're listening to The Big Band Show with me, Jeremy Jazz, here at HWD Hospital Radio in downtown Dewsbury. Now then, moving on, we stay with Mr. Harry James, and this is one of my favourite versions of a tune written in 1929 by Charles Henderson and Rudy Vallee, which quickly became a jazz standard. It's from August 1952, when Harry James and Frank Sinatra got together for a reunion. Boy, am I glad they recorded this. Please enjoy Harry James and Frank Sinatra on a wonderful, wonderful tune called Deep Night.
1: Lover, when I'm near you.
0: As you've probably guessed. Why isn't that? Oh, well, we'll supposed to be track 18, but we'll give that another go, eh? Deep Night.

0: Ah, my favourite version of Deep Night there by the marvellous Mr. Frank Sinatra there with the wonderful Harry James.
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0: She sure does. Thank you very much for that, Helen. The show must go on, and thank goodness you keep it going, Pet. Anyway, moving on again. Jerry Mulligan, he joined Kenton's band, and he toned it down a little bit, did Mulligan, but he swung, he made them swing a little. And I suppose, in a sense, the writing for Kenton's band was extraordinary in quality. This composition that we're going to hear was recorded on the 8th of September 1952, and it's from the New Concepts album. The solos are Frank Rossellino trombone, Lee Konitz alto, Richie Kamuka on the tenor, and Conti Candoli on the trumpet. Stan Levy is the rather marvellous drummer. It's a classic Kenton track, and I believe it should be in every big band jazz library. It's a super thing, you'll know this, especially Mike and Trevor, I reckon. Here we go with Swing House.

Oh, wasn't that wonderful? I love that track. Stan Kenton's orchestra there with Jerry Mulligan's composition, Swing House. It stayed in the library for about 8 years, did that, with Kenton, which is unusual for him to keep a swinger in the band, isn't it? But he did. It's an absolutely marvellous track, it really is. When he was touring Europe in 56 for the first time, in exchange for Mr. Ted Ether, went in the opposite direction. He played it at every concert. I'm thinking of actually playing the first version he played in Europe in a few weeks' time, so you may get it again. Good evening, Brian. Good evening, Christopher. Ah, nice to have you guys on board. And yes, Christopher, I did have a nice break. Oh, I've just noticed a comment that Mike Clark made. The minute that Kenton's Swing House started, he went, oh, yes. Just like the advert, eh? Now then, I love new arrangements of old classics. So here's a 1933 composition by Edgar Sampson, and he wrote this when he was playing for the Rex Stewart band, but by the time he'd gone through Chick Webb's and joined Benny Goodman, he rearranged it slightly, and Goodman had this tremendous hit with Stomping at the Savoy. But this is the Woody Herman Big Band and the Third Herd, recorded on the 30th of May 1952 in New York, and you will hear Bill Perkins on tenor, Nat Pierce piano, Chubby Jackson on the bass, the great drummer Sonny Igo, and a new arrangement of this by Ralph Burns, who at the time, of course, was Woody Herman's pianist and chief arranger. Please enjoy Woody Herman with Stomping at the Savoy.

The wonderful Sonny Igo on the drums there at the very end. He was a very Woody Herman thing, wasn't it, to have the drummer do that right at the end of a piece of music. And a superb Ralph Burns arrangement of Stomping at the Savoy. Yes, if you're just tuning in, you're listening to me, Jeremy Jazz, here with the Big Band Show, live from downtown Dewsbury. Now, most of you on our Big Band family on here will have heard me mention Lucy Ann Polk many times when I featured her with the Les Brown Big Band. Usually, well, mostly from the Hollywood Palladium recordings. But here she is with the Marty Paich Sextet. Dick Dole on trombone, who was her husband at the time, Bob Hardaway on tenor, Tony Rizzi on the guitar, Buddy Clark on bass, Mel Lewis drums. And this was recorded at Radio Recorders on the 12th of July 1957. Here's Lucy Ann Polk with the wonderful Walter Donaldson and Gus Cairns song, Making Whoopee.

the lovely Lucianne Polk there. I do love her voice. She's got a super voice, hasn't she? You can see why the Mr. Les Brown brought her into the band. Not half, yeah? And she took over from Doris Day, by the way. Has a slight lilt to her, doesn't she, Doris? Lucianne Polk there and Making Whoopee. Now, here's our first guest of the week. Good timing, Brian, joining the show, because name this English band. This is this one. And playing the leader's composition, Air Express, in 1954, we've got Bobby Kevin on the drums, we've got Laurie Bunk on the trombone, Alan Roper piano, Alan Morehouse trumpet, Bobby Pratt on lead trumpet. So, who is this British band?

Yeah, the rather wonderful band there of Ken McIntosh. Absolutely marvellous band, great musicians. Not a lot written about him, unfortunately. And I do, if I could only find it, have a letter that he wrote to me back in 1977. It turned out, well, I was doing some gigs with his nephew, Dave Hartley, at the time. And me and him were going on, and he said to me, he said, my uncle would like that. I says, who was your uncle? He says, Kent McIntosh. He says, what, the alto player? That's when I found out that Kent McIntosh was born just round the corner from Cleckheaton in Liversedge. Strike a light. So anyway, I chatted away about Ken Mac to my mate Dave. He got in touch with his uncle, and Ken Mac wrote me a lovely letter. Was ever so nice. I wish I could find it, though. It's amongst all my memorabilia. Brian will know a lot about that. You pick loads of stuff up, don't you, in the years. So, moving on. Here now is Elliot Lawrence. And pianist, jazz pianist and arranger and composer. And he was born in 1925 in Philadelphia. And he was bit of a prodigy, really, because at 13 year old he was running his school dance band, and it was so polished and spirited the local radio station WCAU asked him to make it, you know, invited them to be the station's local band, house band, if you like. Mind you, in the band he did have Buddy DeFranco and Red Rodney. After his 21st birthday, he moved to New York, began working with Jerry Mulligan, Nelson Riddle, Johnny Mandel, and became very, very good friends with the renowned tenor sax player Al Cohn. So here's Elliot Lawrence's band with a song composed by Rubin and Sterling, with solos from Bert Collins on the trumpet, Eddie Burt on the trombone, and Al Cohn on the tenor. This was recorded on the 30th of June, 1958. This is a thing called Lover Take All.

Ah, wasn't that a lovely little tune? Right, easy. Wouldn't that have been nice and easy to dance to? That would have been lovely, wouldn't it? Lover Take All by the marvellous Elliot Lawrence. Fantastic solos, and Bert Collins especially on open trumpet and muted trumpet. Great stuff. Now then, Firefly is a song written by Cy Coleman and Carolyn Lee in 1958. And it was written to introduce them to the people who were doing the musical Gypsy. Strangely enough, the song never got used in the musical, but everything else they wrote did. However, it was recorded and popularised by the great Tony Bennett, who recorded it four different times with Count Basie. Here they are with Frank Wess on the flute. On the 22nd of December 1958, it's Count Basie with a rather wonderful Tony Bennett and Firefly. I call-

Well, corny ending, striker like. But that was wonderful. I mean, I always thought that Bennett made singing sound effortless, and yet he had one of the best voices there's ever been. I mean, Frank Sinatra said he had. He said it's absolutely magnificent. Oh, good evening, Matthew. Matthew's just joined the team. Nice to have you on board, sir. Thank you so much. Excuse me, I'm a little bit, as you may have noticed, rather calm tonight. It's just that the cough's going bananas. So I'll... Oh, don't start. Anyway, here we go. This is... There's been some marvellous versions of this tune. Matthew will know two or three done in his soul era. This tune's called Love Letters. And it was written in 1945 by Edward Heyman and Victor Young. And it actually appeared in a film of the same name, minus lyrics, and was used as the theme of the film Love Letters in October 45. Here's the marvellous Herbie Green Big Band with Doc Severinsen on muted trumpet, and this was recorded in 1961 in New York. Of course, Herbie comes in on his rather marvellous trombone playing. Please enjoy Love Letters.

0: Oh, wasn't that lovely? That was gorgeous, wasn't it? Two super ballads we've had in this half of the show so far. The Alec Lawrence Lover Take All and that Herbie Green Love Letters. Superb album as well. A lot of you will have that album, The Persuasive Sound of Herbie Green. Terrific stuff. Now, Sonny Skylar composed this next song, which was first recorded by Benny Goodman on the 27th of April 1945. Believe it or not, he actually sang the lyrics, did Goodman, in his recording. The lyrics are great, however, and they include the line, "If it ain't Bing, it's Frank." I mean, it says it all, doesn't it, when you listen to it. Here's the great Ella Fitzgerald with the Marty Page Dectet and Bud Shank on alto, Bob Ennevoldsen on the valve trombone, Med Flory baritone, recorded on the 23rd of November 1958 in Los Angeles from a wonderful album that Ella did called Ella Swings Lightly. Please enjoy Gotta Be This or That.
1: Is it yes? Is it no?

Ah, could that lady swing a song or what? Well, the words are terrific. I hope you were listening. I think it's ever so clever. I really do. Got to be this or that. Ella Fitzgerald and the wonderful Marty Paich Dectet. HWD Hospital Radio. It certainly is, and if you're tuning in now, you're listening to The Big Band Show with me, Jeremy Jazz, here at HWD Hospital Radio in downtown Dewsbury. Now then, many of you will know the Count Basie album, Atomic Basie. And he did a follow-up album called Basie Swings Hefty. Now, it's another super-duper album, is this. And I had the LP for years, and I couldn't have played it on the show. It was worn out. Anyway, I picked up an album the other day with exactly what I wanted on it, and I've picked a live concert from 1959 and a track most of you will recognise, with a great flute solo from Frank West. I think this is a better solo than the one from the album. But, as you do all know this era of Mr. Basie rather well, can you name this tune?

Wasn't that sweet? I love that lovely brushwork there from Sonny Payne. And I thought the tune just sounded like the name. The track was called Scoot. I think that fits rather well. The wonderful Bobby Darin now in 1962 with Billy May in an arrangement and conducting the band. A great song written by Irving Berlin in 1925. Was written as a wedding gift for his wife Ellen McKay, and to whom he presented the substantial royalties. The track is Always and Holy Toledo. Can you imagine the amount of money she made out of that? What a cracking present.

Ah, the wonderful sound there of the great Bobby Darin with the Billy May Big Band and Irving Berlin's Always. Now we're finishing this half with yet another Irving Berlin song. This is What'll I Do, and one of my favourite instrumental versions by the Maynard Ferguson Big Band from the album CCMF. Solos are from Lanny Morgan on the alto, the great Willie Maiden on tenor, Rufus Jones on the drums, and a great arrangement by Don Rader, who had been left Fergie after this and went to work with, he went to play in the trumpet section but also be one of the chief arrangers with Woody Herman. This was recorded at the Capitol Studios in New York in 1962. You've got Maynard Ferguson and you've got Irving Berlin's What'll I Do?

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1: Protesters clashed with police in Southampton last night over the death of Henry Novak. Sir Keir Starmer's condemned the violence, which police say injured 11 officers and a police dog.
2: This is a time for serious work, not rage. And let me be clear. We will ensure anyone found engaging in disorder meets the full force of the law, as we have done before.
1: 18-year-old Henry was arrested as he lay dying from stab wounds after he was accused of racism by his attacker. An investigation into the response is ongoing. The families of three Royal Navy personnel who died in a helicopter crash have been sent a personally signed message by the Princess of Wales. Kate, who is Commodore-in-Chief of the Fleet Air Arm, said she was saddened to hear of their deaths, which resulted from a crash just before 4 a.m. at Sowerton Down near Oakhampton. And Aryna Sabalenka says she feels like quitting tennis after a remarkable meltdown to lose to Diana Schneider in the French Open quarterfinals. She was one set and 4-1 up, but won just one of the next 12 games to crash out. That's the latest from Radio News Hub. I'm Jonathan Deutsch.
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1: Rain continuing to move to the east, clearing more slowly across parts of Scotland. Showers continue in the north with hail and thunder possible and remaining windy this evening.
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5: Yeah, hey, welcome back, folks, and welcome to the second half of the Big Band Show with me, Jeremy Jazz, here at HWD Hospital Radio in downtown Dewsbury. Well, we had a fun first half there. That was lovely. I love a lot of the comments that are coming in. That's great. But we move on now, and as is always in the second half, we move up a few years. And in this case, here's one of my favourite bands that came out of the late 1970s. With a cracking arrangement by Nat Pierce of Henry Mancini's composition Charade, which of course was written for the 1963 film Charade. You'll hear Nat Pierce on the piano, Pete Christlieb on the tenor, Al Ahrens on the flugel and Frankie Capp on the drums. Of course, giving it away with Frankie Capp and Nat Pierce, of course it's the Capp Pierce juggernaut. This was recorded for Concord Jazz in October 1981. Please enjoy Juggernaut and Charade.

It's a signature ending for Frankie Capp, that Shivering Sindel ending. He did that a lot on his tracks, going back right from the beginning. Didn't matter who he was playing for. So there you heard the great Juggernaut Big Band and Henry Mancini's Charade. What a super arrangement, wasn't it? Now, here's a new name for the show, Eddie Higgins. Great jazz pianist, born in 1932 in Cambridge, Massachusetts. Spent most of his early career in Chicago supporting visiting jazz musicians like Coleman Hawkins, Cannonball Adderley, Stan Getz, Harry Edison, that kind of thing. But he at the same time subsidised his earnings as a producer at Chess Records. On moving to Florida in the 1980s, he began to work more around the Cape Cod, Florida clubs and travelled widely on the jazz festival circuit, performing frequently in Europe and Japan and with his trio, and later married jazz singer Meredith D'Ambrosio, becoming a popular act at clubs and festivals. I actually saw him myself in France many moons ago. And his backing here, Eddie Higgins, of course, jazz piano, Jay Leno on the bass, Joe Ascione on the drums, in 2011, did a lovely version of Django Reinhardt and Stefan Grappelli's tune, Minor Swing.

0: What a wonderful pianist, isn't he? I've always liked him. I thought he was a marvellous man. I thought, that's funny, I've never played him on the show. The wonderful Eddie Higgins there with Django Reinhardt and Stefan Grappelli's composition, Minor Swing.
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0: She sure does. Thank you very much for that, Helen. That's wonderful. Keeps the show on the road. Now then, the song I Could Write a Book was written in 1940 by Rodgers and Hart for the stage musical play Pal Joey. Here, however, is Vito Rocco Farinola's version. But what's his real name?

Ah, wasn't that lovely? It's a great version of that tune, I thought. It's one of my favourites. And the band was good as well. I mean, that was a great big band, the Pete King Orchestra in America in 1964. Cy Zentner was a wonderful trombonist, and the high note and power leading trumpet player was Bud Brisbois, who I know commanded a wage equivalent to the other four trumpet players in the band. He was that important. He was one of the guys in the American big band scene that could really hit screamers in a different way to Maynard, in a much more polished way. He was superb. Now then, the song "Baby, Won't You Please Come Home" now is a blues song written by Charles Warfield and Clarence Williams in 1919. The first hit above this was Bessie Smith's in 1923. It became one of her themes, you know. But here's the Randy Sankey New York All-Stars of Dan Barrett on trombone, Billy Mitchell, the old Count Basie stalwart, on tenor, Brian Ogilvie on clarinet, Mark Shane on piano, regular featurer with Benny Goodman at the time, James Cirillo on guitar, the fabulous Bob Haggart, who went all the way back to the 30s with Bob Crosby, and Joe Ascione on drums. Again, that's twice we've got Joe tonight. 2nd of November 1996 in Hamburg. Please enjoy Randy Sankey's guys and "Baby, Won't You Please Come Home?"

0: Ah, what a wonderful, wonderful version of Baby, Won't You Please Come Home. It had, like, for me, the perfect tempo. Hannah Mike's written on the chat box, this is groovy. It was, wasn't it? Absolutely blooming marvellous. I love that, I love that. Let's have a little bit of this.
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0: Ah, she's loads better than bonkers. She's fantastic. I know she's whizzing down the motorway, coming to entertain you at 8 o'clock. She's a marvellous show, as those of you who stay tuned in and those of you who do tune in at 8 o'clock. I love Vicky's show. I listen to it on the way home. It's superb. Now, moving on. In the 1980s, there was a great radio programme on Radio 2 on Thursdays at 11 p.m, which I used to tape. So I used to stick a C120 in the cassette deck, hit the record timer record button, and the next day whack it in the car and have a listen. And it featured the Dutch Metropole Orchestra, and each week they featured a new jazz star. Could be any kind of musician, including the drummer and the bass and everything. It was terrific. It was always right exciting. The orchestra was fronted by, conducted and looked after by, the great trumpet player Jerry Van Bruen, and is often featured his brother Ak Van Ruin. Now, a lot of you will have heard a lot of Ak Van Ruin. I mean, he played with Lucky Thompson, Rolf Hansmuller, Egg Person. He was with the Kenny Clarke, Francie Ball and Big Band. But most of you who were around at that time will have heard Bert Kampfert. And all the flugelhorn solos on Bert Kampfert were Ak Van Ruin. Anyway, I have numerous CDs, and I've played a few tracks with people like Clark Terry and Bobby Shue, featured with the orchestra. This time I thought it'd be nice to feature Jerry's brother Ak Van Ruin with the orchestra. So I thought also it would be nice to have our jazz waltz, which I always like to throw in now and again. Ak Van Ruin actually was 90 years old when he recorded this. So phenomenal technique at 90 years old, I'll say. So here we go with Ak Van Ruin and the Dutch Metropole Orchestra with the brothers' own composition, That's Live.

There we go now. The great Ak van Ruin, 90 years old he was there, playing with the Dutch Metropole Orchestra, conducted and arranged by his brother Jerry van Ruin. 2020. It wouldn't have been 1920, would it? Oh dear, gone bonkers already. 2020. Now, we've heard Roger Newman numerous times as a tenor sax player with modern big bands, but here's his band, which he calls his rather large band, as there's 22 members in it. That works out of Los Angeles, and here we have Tom Rayner on piano, Jack Trott on the trumpet, the amazing trombonist Alan Kaplan, who took over the Woody Herman Orchestra for a while when Woody died back in the 80s, Eric Marienthal is on alto, John Perrott on the drums. This was recorded at Capitol Studios, Studio A, on the 14th of April 1983. You will know the tune. It's Meet the Flintstones, which was composed in 1961 by Hoyt Curtin, Joseph Barbara and William Hanna. And of course, Barbara Hanna, they produced the cartoons, didn't it? And of course, it's catchy lyrics. Flintstones, meet the Flintstones, they're the modern Stone Age family. They were wonderful, weren't they? I loved it when I was growing up. This was marvellous. Never missed the Flintstones. What you've all got to do, of course, is don't forget to shout, Wilma, at the end.

The wonderful Flintstones theme by the rather amazing Roger Newman, rather large band. I hope you all joined in with the Wilmer at the end, and my nephew Rob's written on the chat box, "Yabba dabba doo," which of course he did say quite a lot, did Fred, didn't he? I loved that period of time. We got Yogi Bear and Boo Boo, another picnic basket, Boo Boo, and my knockout. I always thought one of the coolest dudes was Huckleberry Hound. That southern drawl of his, walking down a road and an elephant fell over on him and flattened him, you know, like they did on the cartoons. He was level with the pavement and his head bobs up all of a sudden. He says, "You know, that was a mighty heavy elephant." Anyway, less of all of that, just my memories. I loved all that stuff then. Now then, Rodgers and Hart composed the next song in 1938 for the Boys from Syracuse, which was a hit for Martha Tilton and the Benny Goodman Band in the same year. But here's jazz pianist and singer with her trio of Charles Abel, Steve Williams, It's Shirley Horn, recorded on the 14th of November 1988 in New York. And for those of you in the know, The Boys from Syracuse was written based on the Shakespeare play Comedy of Errors. Anyway, here we go, Shirley Horn and This Can't Be Love.

0: Ah, the wonderful Shirley Horn. Great voice, great piano. What a musician. If you remember, a couple of years ago, I did 6 hours of female stars of the jazz era, and he introduced you to Shirley Horn back then. And she's a marvellous artist, absolutely wonderful. I think we'll do some shout-outs. We've, of course, got the wonderful, our sponsor, Helen. She's there. We've got my cousin Elizabeth, she's listening, not able to get in the chat box at the moment. She's having a dance and a listen. And she'll remember well all those cartoons, I'm sure. Harry, Mary Lou, Sharon, our golden girls out there in Florida. We don't have Doug tonight, he's out with his family. Mike and Anna with us, and Beryl and Trevor, that's lovely. Len and Jackie are out gallivanting around in France, they'll be enjoying themselves, I hope. The wonderful Mr. Brian Clayton, our resident drummer's with us. And our soul man, Mr. Matthew, he's there. And we've got Chris in London as well. How nice. So I think one of my favourites is on Rob Vickers, my mate, my lovely nephew. The fabulous Rob Vickers. He's flying up the motorway now. Well, not that'd be something, wouldn't it, Rob? Anyway, I'm sure that'll happen one day, you know, flying cars. I hope I'm not around. Crikey. Scare you to death, wouldn't it? But anyway, moving on. Right. Now we've got Mel Torme, but not as you're expecting, not singing. He, you probably don't know this, was a heck of a good drummer. I have some VHS video of him, in which he plays drums for the Kenton band, and he's dynamite. Anyway, that was back in 1962, I think, and we come forward 30 years to 1992, and he's working in a superb big band with great trumpet soloist John Colliani, Jack Stuckey on the clarinet, Tom Martin on the trombone, Bob Milliken on the trumpet, and well, he's on the high notes, and Frank London on the plunger mute trumpet, and Bill Berry did the arrangement. Bill Berry had a great band back in the late 70s, Bill Berry's LA Big Band. I know Mike Clark has the album, so do I. Might play a track next week from it. So, Mel Torme on the drums with this rather marvellous band. I'm going to let Mel introduce the track. Thank
1: you. Now, Duke wrote a lot of instrumentals, but I have a personal favorite, and we'd like to do it for you right now. Here is Duke Ellington's Rockin' in Rhythm.

No wonder they were applauding. Wasn't that wonderful? What a great version of Allington's Rocking in Rhythm. I love it. And some super drumming there from the rather multi-talented Mr. Mel Torme, who's also quite a jazz pianist, he was. I love that. That was recorded at Michael's Pub in New York on the 8th of October 1992. Absolutely brilliant. Yes, if you're listening, this is Jeremy Jazz here with the Big Band Show, live from the studios in downtown Dewsbury. And we have a wonderful chat box, Big Band family audience on there, lots of people listening. Unfortunately, I can't pull in any WhatsApps, any texts or emails. And it's unusual because my phone usually goes berserk when I'm doing this show, but it's not connecting to anything, unfortunately. So anybody listening, if you sent me a message and I ain't sent you one back, I will do it later. I apologise, because I get loads of questions like, who was the drummer on this, why and where's that written, who was the singer, blah blah, you know. So we'll move on anyway. Now, a lot of people look at Lena Horne and think, oh yes, show singer, you know, Broadway movie singer. But actually, I always thought she was a terrific jazz singer. And I'm going to play a track from my favourite Lena Horne album, which is called Lovely and Alive. And this was recorded in Los Angeles in 1962. I've chosen a Cole Porter track with backing from the Marty Page Dectet. This is a marvellous, marvellous thing. Shelly Mann's on the drums. He's superb, as always. Lena Horne now with one of my favourite vocal versions of I Concentrate on You.

No, what a voice. And what an arrangement. Isn't that one of the best vocal versions of any I Concentrate on You? You've probably ever heard. I absolutely adore it. It isn't a bad track on it, and that's the fifth track I've played from that album in what are we now? Crikey. 2021, wasn't it? It'll be 5 years in October. Crikey. Where does time go? Well, it goes fast, doesn't it, when you're enjoying yourself. Now, I've caught up with myself a bit, so I thought I'd throw in a little extra. Please enjoy this.

Yeah, the fabulous Mel Torme again. Thought we ought to have his voice, didn't we? And that was a heck of a band, wasn't it? John Colliani's big band there backing him once again at Mike Michael's pub in New York. So to finish, to close the show tonight, it's the great Mercer Ellington big band. And another Duke Ellington tune, one of his dad's big swingers. You've got Branford Marsalis, that's Winton's brother, on the tenor sax, Lou Soloff, the trumpet. I first came across him in the band Blood, Sweat and Tears. Lou Soloff on trumpet, the wonderful Louis Belson, I know Brian's favourite drummer, on the drums. And this was recorded in New York for the GRP label in 1987. Please enjoy Mercer Ellington's version of And Good Night, Folks. We'll catch you next week. It's Cottontail.

Lola Young and Messy on HWD Hospital Radio. How are we? It's Wednesday evening. What is going on with the weather? It felt summery, didn't it? I got a tan and everything, and now it's raining. So sad and windy and a little bit cold. I'll be honest, I put my heated seats on the way up. Yeah, heated seats. A little bit between, I was a bit chilly, and also I'm old now, so I had a bit of back pain. You know, you've got to relieve these things somehow, haven't you? Now, the Super Mario Galaxy movie might perk you up anyway, as that holds steady at number one this week on the official film chart, claiming a second week at the summit. The animated adventure sees Mario and friends take their latest mission beyond the Mushroom Kingdom, of course, the Mushroom Kingdom. And the Universal Pictures animation keeps Project Hail Mary at number two for a second consecutive week. This sci-fi epic follows a lone astronaut on a desperate mission to save humanity. It's really good, actually. If you get a chance to watch Project Hail Mary, watch it. It's a little bit sad. It's a bit of a tearjerker. It gets you going. And one of the greatest karaoke versions of Harry Styles in that film as well. I've got to be honest, it's brought that song back to me. And then we've got Goat, greatest of all time, but it's actually a goat, rebounding seven places to number three. Then we have Avatar Fire and Ash, rising one place to number four. James Cameron's latest chapter in the Avatar saga takes us to Pandora, not the shop, of course. Wuthering Heights is at number five. The 2026 version, of course, not the oldest version. The latest adaptation of Emily Bronte's classic gothic romance. And up here in Yorkshire, we know all about it, don't we? Because it was in the wild Yorkshire moors. It's made it very popular, hasn't it? And there are some returning entries in the top 10, with The Housemaid back in at number 6. The Minecraft movie jumps 8 places back to number 7, which is a bit random. Maybe everyone wants a little bit of a lava chicken. And Ready or Not 2, Here I Come, drops 2 places to number 8. Hoppers hold steady at number 9. And then finally, Wicked, for good, climbs 2 places to number 10. I'm sure that'll keep rebounding up and down the chart. They do, don't they? Always do. Anyway, that's the film news for this Wednesday. Bring you more of that next week. Keep you going on what you need to watch at the weekend on the box office, because, you know, we've got to keep you entertained, haven't we? So keep listening now. We've got a little bit of the Human League. Don't you want me? Of course you do.

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1: Well, Maisie Pipps-Michael, Maisie Peters has secured her second consecutive UK number one album with Fluorescence. Maisie thwarted a fight back from the king of pop, the essential Michael Jackson, to top the chart by just over 250 chart units. Doesn't sound like a lot, that, does it? Well, now Fluorescence joins her 2023 record, The Good Witch, in reaching the official chart summit, securing back-to-back number one crowns. Fluorescence further tops the official record store and official vinyl charts as well. She said she's really proud of herself and the team, which pretty amazing, isn't it? And it's the 15th top 10 accolade for Michael Ball as well, as his last project Glow slots in at number 9, with two physical variants of the album containing new tracks and features dropping last week. Youngblood's Idols returns to the main standings at 17, as American Rocker's Bleachers earned a second top 20 on Everyone for 10 Minutes at 18. Now, legend Bob Marley rockets 34 spots to number 29, following the 45th anniversary of the iconic musician's death. And congratulations go to A, who bagged the number one on the official rock and metal chart with Prang, their first studio release since 2001. The album also makes the official chart 100, coming in at number 42. But finally, following an incredibly open and honest chart quest, Northampton independent artist Billy Lockett clinched number one on the official independent album Breakers chart with Things Are Looking Up. Billy and his mum had gone viral over recent weeks, making social media videos in their kitchen, showing the brutal reality for independent artists as they strive to make a living selling albums and tour tickets. So that's pretty good for them. And that is the album chart news this week. I'm going to get a little bit of Maisie Peters on for you now. And this is Favourite X. Is that even a thing? Must be. Maisie sings about it.

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3: Now, congratulations go to Olivia Rodrigo, who scoops this week's highest new entry on the official singles chart with The Cure, the second single from her third studio album, You Seem Pretty Sad for a Girl So In Love, earning Olivia her 10th UK top 10 accolade in the process. Doing well, isn't she? Unlucky for some, but not Sam Fender and Olivia Dean, as Rain Me In secures a 13th non-consecutive week at the top. Seemingly immovable at the top, the track now equals Alex Warren's Ordinary for weeks. Spent at number one now, and still riding the wave of virility. Thanks to Netflix action thriller Apex, Go from the Chemical Brothers climbs 3 to break the top 5 for the very first time at number 4. And following her stunning performance at Radio 1's Big Weekend Sunderland last weekend, Zara Larsson elevates up the top 10 with both Lush Life at 7 and Midnight Sun at 8. And Free Your Mind from Prosper and Clooney shoots a brand new peak this week at 17 as another dance tune in Talk to You, courtesy of AN OTR, featuring 54 Ultra climbs 13 to break fresh ground at 21. And after securing 3 tracks in the top 10 last week, Drake sees Shebang from his number one album Iceman as a new entry at 25. Now going to get Olivia's first one from her new album, On For You Now. I love this one. It's my favourite so far, but I might love The Cure, might I? I just need to listen to it more. But I do love this one, so I'm playing this because it's all about me, isn't it? It's Wednesday evening. I'm Vicky Pinder. I'm with you until 10, and this is Olivia Rodrigo's, one of her latest, Drop Dead.

Desiree, live on HWD Hospital Radio. I'm playing more music variety for you. I'm Vicky Pinder with you till 10. How are we? Gracie Abrams, she's announced a North American, European and UK arena tour titled The Look at My Life Tour, kicking off this year. I'm sure it's going to be brilliant. She's got some bangers, hasn't she? And the 64-date tour begins on the 2nd of December in Denver before hitting major cities across the whole of North America. Gracie will then embark on the European UK leg beginning the 8th of April with 3 nights in Paris. Gracie will also be playing 4 nights at the iconic O2 in London. Samia and Jake Minch will be joining Gracie as direct support in the UK and Europe on certain dates. And then the announcement comes after she's literally unveiled her new album, Daughter from Hell, coming in July. Doesn't sound very good, does it? And it will be her third studio album, believe it or not, after 2023's Good Riddance and 2024's The Secret of Us, with the latter reaching number one. And basically, if you wanted to participate in the pre-sale, you've already missed it. It was on Monday and by Tuesday, but general sale does go on sale this Friday at 9 a.m. So if you want to go to that tour, I'm sure it'd be brilliant, actually. Some great songs and her latest album, The Daughter from Hell, and the latest tune from it called Hit the Wall. So we'll get that on, shall we? I hope that's not, you know, a person hitting the wall, but we'll have a listen now and enjoy. We do love a bit of Gracie Abrams. Here it is.

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1: The survivors of an attack by paranoid schizophrenic Valdor Kallikane have told the Nottingham Inquiry into the failings involved in the case that they felt like an afterthought. Lucy Gorman reports.
2: The victims, Wayne Birkett and Sharon Miller, say they found it very difficult to hear the extent of failings by some of the public bodies that interacted with the triple killer. The University of Nottingham graduates fatally stabbed students Barnaby Webber and Grace O'Malley Kumar and grandfather Ian Coates on the 13th of June 2023.
1: Sir Keir Starmer's condemned Russia's most recent bombardment of Ukraine and said Britain stands four square behind the war-torn nation as it seeks peace. In his latest call with Volodymyr Zelensky, the Prime Minister and the Ukrainian President spoke on Wednesday afternoon over the phone amid the ongoing conflict in the Eastern European nation. And details of a new £7.3 billion theme park have been unveiled by the American company Universal, and the government, named Universal United Kingdom Resort. Works on the Bedfordshire site will begin soon. That's the latest from Radio News Hub. I'm Jonathan Deutsch.
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1: Showers or longer spells of rain continuing overnight, remaining breezy on Thursday with sunny spells and showers and temperatures rising to between 15 and 18 Celsius during the day.
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That's a good tune to kick off the second hour of Hits on HWD Hospital Radio. Don't you forget about me. I'm with you till 10, of course. And she's here. I Hate That, I Made You Love Me, a fresh offering from Ariana Grande, will arrive this week. The first single from the upcoming album, Petal, dropping this summer. She will be aiming for her 8th number one single in all, with her last coming in 2020. Can she become the official chart queen once more? She wasn't done there. Lily Allen has released a remix of Beg For Me, featuring longtime admirer Jade. And just in time for summer, Raven Lynae continues to build the excitement that is bubbling up around her with her latest hit, Handle. Now the Chicago star delivers a seductive new verve that forces you to hold on tight as she hopscotches through her mind's inner workings on love. This also comes alongside the announcement of her third studio album, Blue Island, dropping on Friday the 7th of August. Kyo, who are arguably one of the most exciting bands in Britain right now, will finally release new material in the form of That's Me. Having released their EP Siren last June to insane pickup, That's Me will be the first taste of the London-based four pieces invigorating new era. And in celebration of the release, the group announced that their debut album, and Put a Smile On For Me, is coming in September. Emerging indie rock outfit The Ariston return with their powerful new single, Honey, I'd Lie To You. And then there's Bella Kay to indulge in as Stop from her latest album, Are You Mad At Me? It's platforms and playlists across the world. Beautiful Freaks Unite with Meek back with her second single, a grunge-tinned pop-pump punk banger. Try saying that with your teeth in. Tell you, not easy. As you heard, it's both a rallying cry and a rebellion against conformity. So teased over socials, Blood Orange, they'll be delivering a euphoric sounding Essex Honey MP3 and the follow-up single to the 2025 album Essex Honey. And Brit Award winners Jungle share their new single The Wave, a follow-up to the widely praised fan favourite Carry On. Perry's closing off her debut album Era with Passenger Princess, a song previously released in early demo form on a limited fan edition of her top five record, Perry it was called. And you can find the full list and listen to Passenger Princess on any of your streaming services for you. So Perry, yeah, Passenger Princess. She doesn't come across as a passenger princess, does she? Certainly driving there. And he's fizzing with excitement. Musician and social media star Arthur Hill will be popping the lid on his instantly addictive sweet summer melody, Hot Sprite. Let's hope it doesn't defizz as quick. And here is a little bit of Handle now with Raven Lynae, a new one from her to enjoy. Apparently a summer pop banger.

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1: There's a reason Bella May's become one of UK's pop's most exciting new voices across a run of emotionally charged singles and brutally relatable lyrics. She's built a reputation for saying exactly what we're all thinking, just with better hooks. So now Bella's stepping into a new bold chapter after relocating to Nashville, becoming one of Sony Music Nashville's first signings from outside the US. She's embracing a fresh start with a new single, Keep It Peachy, packed with candid storytelling, big feelings, and the kind of diary entry pop that does best. The project sees Bella leaning into her country pop influences while staying true to the honesty that made fans fall for her in the first place. So she's keeping it peachy up in Nashville, and I'm going to get some new music on for you now from Bella. If you've heard of her, if you haven't, this one is called On Purpose for My Future Daughter. So we'll see what the fuss is all about. This is Bella May.

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2: Well, Ariana Grande begins her campaign for an eighth number one as Hate That I Made You Love Me takes the lead in the latest official chart first look. The maiden single from her upcoming album Petal. Releasing this July, Ariana could join the likes of Oasis, Kylie and Justin Bieber with the same number of chart-topping tracks. But as we know, we can never rule a Sam Fender Olivia Dean because Rain Me In, beginning of the week, in second, and the track will be hungry to earn that 14th consecutive week, as I said in the first hour, 13 weeks at the top. Impressive. Non-consecutive, mind, but still. Zara Larsson's Midnight Sun could secure a new peak, currently sat at number 6, while Milky's Just The Way You Are looks to re-enter the top 10 for the first time since 2002 at 10. There could also be a third top 20 accolade for Sienna Spiro as Material Lover looks to join Die On This Hill and The Visitor in achieving this feat at number 20. Elsewhere, ANOTR's Talk To You featuring 54 Ultra may break fresh ground and the top 20 all in one sitting at 19, as Stella Lefty's Boston aims to climb further to 24. So we'll see what goes on in the chart news. I'll update you on that next week. But here is Ariana's latest one. I hate that I made you love me, but I did, and I'm here. I'm here till 10. So do keep listening. It's a pleasure having you here. We're playing you more music variety across the heavy woolen district.

0: Ugh, I hate Mondays. They are so boring.
1: I know.
0: Imagine if there was a funny radio show that actually made you laugh.
1: Well, that sounds interesting, Rebecca.
0: Hang on a minute. There is.
1: Where?
0: HWD, of course. There's more Monday Night Madness and Mayhem from 6 till 8pm. I've heard it's actually pretty good. You could sound a bit more enthusiastic.
1: I am! Glyn and Rebecca on HWD Hospital Radio.
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0: Hi, it's Rebecca and Glyn.
1: All right. Join us every Monday evening from 6pm. More madness and mayhem are guaranteed. Yeah, we did it!
3: Well, Paul McCartney's in pole position to secure his 8th solo number one album with the latest release, The Boys of Dungeon Lane, chronicling his experience growing up in Speke area of Liverpool. Yeah, sounds scary, doesn't it? And his 20th LP is set to join all the other ones, Ram, Band on the Run, McCartney 2, Tug of War and so on, many projects there. He would also surpass the likes of George Michael and Cliff Richard to place 14th on the list of artists with the most number one albums ever. But Scottish duo Boards of Canada are making a claim of their own, hoping for their first ever number one accolade with Inferno, currently at number two. The Electronic Pioneer's first studio cut in 13 years could clinch Mike Sanderson and Marcus Owen their highest charting album today, having previously peaked number 7. And rock stalwarts Shinedown are vying for a third top 10 record with 8 at 4. It will also equal their best performing LP from 2022. And following the release of SE9 Part 2 to the full SE9 series, Sky Newman's 2025 debut SE9 Part 1 is set to break new ground and earn a fresh peak at 5. Ariana Grande Day's 2016 release, Dangerous Woman, could rebound back into the top 10 following the release of its 10th anniversary edition, including tracks released on streaming for the first time at 7. Freya Riding's IZ third top 10 on Mother of Pearl at 9, while actor and musician Kiefer Sutherland, known for his starring role in the hit series 24, looks for a third top 20 with Grey at 12. And two live albums could permeate the top 40 this week. Firstly, Bruce Springsteen's Live from Asbury Park 24 begins the week at number 18. With the release of multiple physical formats, while Dua Lipa's Dua Lipa Live from Mexico, recorded over the three closing nights of the Radical Optimism Tour in 2025, currently set at number 27. And then Double Speak, comprising of Erasure's Vince Clark and Neil Arthur's electronic producer Benge, could see their self-titled debut break the top 40 at 21. Canadian Devon Townsend is also hoping for a third top 40 accomplishment with The Moth at 23, as Midlands-based four-piece Jailer search for a maiden main chart entry with their debut Voices Unheard at 34. So that is the album chart news for you this Wednesday, bringing more of the same next week. I'd like to keep you up to date with the latest music. That's what we're here for every Wednesday, giving you a fresh new look at the charts, the albums and the singles, and also the films, giving you a little preview for your weekend watching. Here's Four Non Blondes now. 25

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1: Charlie XCX has announced a new album. Music, fashion and film will be released in July. Her seventh studio album, the British star announced the news on her Instagram a couple of days ago with a picture of the album's cover shot. They love doing that, don't they? I mean, that's what Instagram is. It's all about pictures. But the cover features a black and white photo of John Cale, Marc Jacobs and Martin Scorsese, with these three supposedly representing each element of the record's title. Her Instagram caption read, "My new album, Music, Fashion and Film, is out on the 24th, 11 songs, 30 minutes, 5 seconds. Doesn't sound a lot, does it? Available to pre-order now. Love you." That's nice, isn't it? She's already revealed two tracks from the album in Rock Music and SS26, with the former peaking inside the top 40 at number 36 and the latter just missing out at number 43. Charlie's secured the UK number one album in her time, being 2022's Crash and then the hugely popular Brat from 2024. The most recent, Wuthering Heights accompanying soundtrack, and therefore if Music, Fashion, Film were to hit number one,

It would be a second chart topper this year. So it's coming out on July the 24th, and basically you pre-order it now, obviously. They love doing that, don't they? I'm going to get one of my favourite ones on for you now. Here is Apple from the Brat album. Love this one.

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1: That is just about it for me this Wednesday. I will be back next week from 8 till 10, as will Jeremy, from 6 till 8 with Big Band. Wednesdays just got better, of course. Every Wednesday is the best here on HWD Hospital Radio, but there's some other fairly decent shows throughout the week if you want to listen to everyone else. I'm only joking. Everyone's epic here. So do enjoy. This is award-winning Wednesdays as well. Just putting it out there. And I will see you next Wednesday from 8 till 10. Have an absolutely brilliant week, and I'm praying, I'm doing the sunshine dance for you. I hope the sun comes back, the wind and the rain go, because what is this? It's nearly summer. Come on, June, don't ruin it for us now. See you next Wednesday.

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1: The survivors of an attack by paranoid schizophrenic Valdo Callacane have told the Nottingham Inquiry they feel let down. Lucy Gormanley reports.
2: Greg Almond, who represents survivors Wayne Burkitt and Sharon Miller, said they found it very difficult to hear the extent of failings by some of the public bodies that interacted with the triple killer. The University of Nottingham graduates fatally stabbed students Barnaby Webber and Grace O'Malley Kumar and grandfather Ian Coates on the 13th of June 2023. Almond said his clients felt like an afterthought.
1: The name and logo of the UK's Universal theme park have been unveiled as investments of £7.3 billion into the project were announced by the American company and the government. The theme park will be named Universal United Kingdom Resort and construction will soon begin. Finally, cricket and England captain Ben Stokes has defended Jofra Archer's decision to miss tomorrow's first test against New Zealand to play in the Indian Premier League. He said things could get messy if the situation's mishandled. That's the latest from Radio News Hub. I'm Jonathan Deutsch.
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1: Showers or longer spells of rain continuing overnight, remaining breezy on Thursday with sunny spells and showers and temperatures rising to between 15 and 18 Celsius during the day.
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1: Hello, this is Brian May of Queen.
2: Hi, this is Debbie Harry of Blondie.
3: Hey everybody, what's up? This is Britney Spears.
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1: Labour MP Jess Asato says she's suing Elon Musk's XAI over the design of its Grok chatbot tool after it was used to create fake images of her in a bikini. The Lowestoft MP said she filed a claim at the High Court on Wednesday in a bid to seek accountability for the design choices that allowed Grok to create such images. A dolphin, a fox and a shark are among the animals that could appear on banknotes. The Bank of England wants people to give their views on a selection of wildlife that will appear on the next series of 5, 10, 20 and £50 notes. Here's Victoria Cleland from the Bank of England.
2: So we wanted to make sure that they were species native to the UK, things that people could recognise, things that would symbolise the UK, but also trying to get a good mix of different types of animals, different types of movement to show on the banknotes, and also different habitats.
1: Finally, tennis, and Aryna Sabalenka says she feels like quitting the sport after a remarkable meltdown, losing to Diana Schneider in the French Open quarterfinals. That's the latest from Radio News Hub. I'm Jonathan Deutsch.
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1: Showers or longer spells of rain continuing overnight, remaining breezy on Thursday with sunny spells and showers and temperatures rising to between 15 and 18 Celsius during the day.

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1: A Labour MP says she's suing Elon Musk's XAI after its chatbot tool Grok was used to create fake images of her. Jess Asato was shown in a bikini by Grok, and the Lustoft MP said she filed a claim at the High Court on Wednesday. She aims to seek accountability for the design choices that allowed the tool to create such images. A consultation to pick the animals featuring on the new banknotes has been launched. The Bank of England says we can pick from animals native to the UK, ranging from sharks to butterflies. Victoria Cleland is the Bank of England spokesperson.
2: We're really keen to hear the public's views. We'll then review those, decide on the four animals that will be the key feature, and then we'll start designing them in alongside security features.
1: Tennis and women's world number one Arina Sabalenka lost the last 10 games of her match with Dana Schneider to crash out of the French Open at the quarter-final stage. In a major meltdown, Sabalenka said she feels like quitting tennis. That's the latest from Radio News Hub. I'm Jonathan Deutsch.
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1: Showers or longer spells of rain continuing overnight, remaining breezy on Thursday with sunny spells and showers and temperatures rising to between 15 and 18 Celsius during the day.
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1: Labour MP Jessa Sarto says she's suing Elon Musk's XAI over the design of its Grok chatbot tool after it was used to create fake images of her in a bikini. The Lowestoft MP said she filed a claim at the High Court on Wednesday in a bid to seek accountability for the design choices that allowed Grok to create such images. A dolphin, a fox and a shark are among the animals that could appear on banknotes. The Bank of England wants people to give their views on a selection of wildlife that will appear on the next series of 5, 10, 20 and 50 pound notes. Here's Victoria Cleland from the Bank of England.
2: So we wanted to make sure that they were species native to the UK, things that people could recognise, things that would symbolise the UK, but also trying to get a good mix of different types of animals, different types of movement to show on the banknotes, and also different habitats.
1: Finally, tennis, and Aryna Sabalenka says she feels like quitting the sport after a remarkable meltdown, losing to Diana Schneider in the French Open quarterfinals. That's the latest from Radio News Hub. I'm Jonathan Deutsch.
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